0: for in that situation.
1: I would say, Alan, what are you going to say? You're going to say being responsible?
2: I think the only thing that I would add to that, and you're right about it, right? Everybody's going to say the right thing. It's like when somebody gets hired or when somebody leaves, everybody just says the right thing. I think is how much will they have a pulse of San Diego? How much will they?
0: Yeah.
2: I think that's the one thing Peter Seidler did such a great job of. He understood the city, how it does lack, obviously, a championship, how critical that would be. I think he really, really went out of his way to listen to how to be a part of the culture and the fabric of San Diego. I think that would stick out to me.
1: Just put a statue up for Peter Seidler. That'll work.
2: No. Finish his
1: legacy,
2: his dream win a that he had for the city of San Diego.
1: Annie, thank you.
0: Yeah.
1: Appreciate you joining us. We're up against it. Enjoy your phone battery.
0: Hey, I can't wait to charge and then see it not go to red right away. Thanks for having me, guys.
1: Thank you, Annie. We appreciate you. Annie Halperin from the UT, kind enough to spend some time with us here on Schaefer and Sliwa. We're going to react to that on the other side. If you missed Kevin Acey earlier, you'll hear our conversation coming up at 5:30. We did promise you tickets to see Luke Bryan and Jason Aldean. We'll do that coming up next on Schaefer and Sliwa.
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5: Southbound side of the 5, things are slowing down from about Gilman Drive all the way over to 8th Street, while the northbound side is going to be busy from Carmel Mountain to Loma Santa Fe. And then things slow down yet again from La Costa off and on over to Oceanside Boulevard. South 163 is slow from the 805 to the 5.
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2: 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All right, how about this? 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
2: This is kind of our, all of us, all of our generation, and it's artists we really like. 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
1: I'm back after this. No, I'm kidding. All right, we do have tickets to give away, okay? And that is for Luke Bryan and Jason Aldean. So we'll do that in the next 5 minutes. If you want to see Luke Bryan and Jason Aldean, be listening. We'll tell you when to call for those tickets this weekend, by the way, at Petco Park. Kevin Acey, if you missed our conversation, coming up in about 7 or 8 minutes. To further the conversation with Annie about new Padres ownership, which we will hear from, presumably. You have to.
2: It's coming, yeah.
1: It's how it works.
2: Feels like we're getting finally to that stage. So
1: Monday, it's official. Monday, it's officially official because the other owners will vote on it. What do you want them to say? She brought up a good point. They say the same thing in Pittsburgh and Baltimore that they're going to say in San Diego. We want to win. We want to do right by the community. But beyond that, what can they do short, medium, long term? Everyone knows they can win a World Series, but they've been playing baseball since 1969 here. So what do we actually want them to act like as they take over this team?
2: You're asking the question of what we want them to say or like the next 5 years? Like, what do you mean?
1: You know what I mean.
2: No, what I'm saying is I think we do know what they're going to say, right?
1: We know what they're going to say.
2: So my point is that, and I think Andy had it.
1: Do you want them to spend? Do you want them to change the front office's direction? Mm-hmm. Do you want them to invest in analytics and development like the Dodgers? Like what do you want them to do that's different than what's being done? Or are you confident with what's being done?
2: I think, you know, the only thing that I think I would say is run a good business with the foundation with San Diego's best interest.
1: I like that.
2: So be smart with your business. Mm-hmm. And if your business doesn't mean we're going to go spend, I don't need them to spend $250 million of the payroll.
1: Okay. All right.
2: I want them to just do what's smart because there are other ways to win as well. Mm-hmm. And other, you know, we've seen this in baseball. Yes, there are a lot of advantages to spending money, but that doesn't necessarily equate to wins.
1: I agree.
2: So be smart. However that, whatever that operation is, and have San Diego's best interest in mind. At the end of the day, you are doing this. The hope is, yes, I understand it's a business. Yes, I understand you spent billions of dollars to get this business. But at the end of the day, have one thing in mind. This city has never won a World Series or a championship, right? Yeah. In any capacity. You are absolute kings to this city if you can accomplish that. I mean, Peter Seidler is a king to this city. That wasn't accomplished, but he just sent the message that that's my goal. And that was, San Diegans obviously embraced him like no tomorrow.
1: Sure.
2: So that's probably one of the things that sticks out.
1: Here's what I will say, though, to your point. You want them to be smart. I agree with you. You've heard me say this a lot. I won't scoff if they want to spend more. If the CBA doesn't take care of spending, and in order to keep up with the Joneses, you need to spend, I have no issue with it, truthfully. Now, we spent a lot of time talking about Xander Bogaert's contract and Manny Machado's contract and other players' contracts. But Padres right now are ninth in baseball in spending. If they want to move back into the top five, I got no issue with it. I'm perfectly okay with it. I'd like it to be spent well, but I have no issue with them trying to spend more to win more. Not just to spend. I mean, there's two ways to do it. Dodgers win, Mets lose. So spend more and do it in a way that can help you win more games.
2: Can I add one more element? How much can they impact trying to get a local TV deal? We got to get, there's also a piece of this. I think there's such missed opportunity in San Diego. I mean, you know, I think if, just hypothetically, I'm going to play this out here. And I know it's not exactly how it used to be, but a freaking Padres channel. You know, something that...
1: Regional sports network.
2: A regional sports network, something where it is kind of the face and the voice of San Diego. And who knows, maybe on that channel eventually, SDFC is on that. Yeah. I mean, you can't. I mean, that's Apple TV. But
1: there's some stuff in there. You're right. San Diego State used to have stuff on Fox Sports San Diego.
2: Let's get something that is not just our own, but they're a big part of it. And if a lot of that is Padres content and everything else, maybe that raises the revenue that they're making through their TV dollars that then they could put back into the team. Like, they're coming from the LA market. You know, there's, I think, a lot of advantages of their seat. Like, where they're sitting and how they're viewing it, I think, is beneficial to San Diego.
1: I'm excited to see what it looks like. I am. We'll see what it looks like, but I'm excited to see what it looks like. Call right now. Caller 4. You've got 4 free tickets to see Luke Bryan, Jason Aldean, August 16th. 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All right, how have the Padres turned their season around? We asked that to Kevin Acey. If you missed the conversation, you'll hear it next on San Diego Sports 760.
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24: 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They go on the road to start a weekend set at Cleveland tomorrow. 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
2: Okay.
1: 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All right, if you missed our conversation with Kevin Acey. He was with us earlier. We started by asking Kevin how the Padres have been able to turn their season around.
25: A really interesting question. And I feel like I've thought about this and sort of been like surprised at the sustainability of it being so good, but then like not because this is who they're supposed to be, but then I was because of like how deep into the season and how bad it was, right? Like you and I have talked before about it. It's been like this before and people have been kind of like, alerting the authorities, the Padres are missing. This isn't the real Padres. They suck, but it's never been as bad as this year. And so maybe, I guess, just a boom turnaround. I guess that, but again, they've got those players. And then I always said, not like I'm some super smart guy, I'm just saying that I always said, they've got to fix the starting pitching. Like otherwise none of it'll matter because you just can't win games sustained the way that they were doing it with the mishmash pitching and all that. But once they did that, you're like, okay, all right, it's a real team.
2: Kevin, playing off of that, how much do you think just, obviously, Casey Mize and Robbie Ray, they're not pitching every day. And Robbie Ray has been okay so far. Casey Mize, one bad start, one really good start. But just the fact that those two are on the team, and it feels like the rotation seems settled, even for fans. You're not guessing who's going to be starting some of these games. How much do you think that plays into the impact?
25: That's, again, like a good point. So one for each of you. That is a really good point because, like, it's real, man. Like there's just confidence when certain people are on the mound and you can't help but not have it when you're going, okay, and I'm not going to name names. That's rude. But, like, Germán Márquez or Griffin Canning, like, going out there and you're like, okay, it's 3-0 again. All right. And you're playing, out in the field and, okay, I guess we got to score 8 runs because it's probably not over now. And now I'm obviously putting words and thoughts in their mouth, but obviously I talk to people and yes, it is hugely different. The idea of Robbie Ray, heck, the idea of Walker Buehler, the idea that, hey, we are now no longer struggling or this. All right, Michael King, awesome. We got a good start. Oh, wait a minute. Who's tomorrow? Like, that's there's not this like sort of, it's like back in 2017, 18, 19, the Padres won a game and you're like, okay, great. How are they going to win tomorrow? Like, it was almost like that with the pitching staff this year for a while, the starting pitching, I should say, and it's not anymore. So that's really big.
1: Kevin Acey is our Padres insider joining us right now from Cleveland. Why do you think Ethan Salas has been such a big talking point among fans, maybe media members as well, when you look at what Luis Campusano is doing right now at the big league level?
25: Oh, you're setting me up. I feel like fans in general, as like the internet, you know, the rating services, be that, you know, Baseball America, The Athletic, MLB, whatever. But teams like the Padres, fans, just got so in love with prospects, and now it's like, you know, there's a major league team that's vying for a World Series here. Now, that says, catcher position sucked, so that goes into it too, right? Been a struggle forever, right? Got the tease with Austin Hedges. That was a long time ago. Ethan Salas is this, you know, great hope, and oh my gosh, he could be a guy who stays. You spend the capital of DeVries and various other, you know, long list of guys, and this could be a guy. I think all of it goes into it, but I am fascinated by the love affair with prospects, and I'm not just talking about Padres fans, and I'm not saying that I'm right necessarily. I'm fascinated by it. Take a look at how many prospects work out, and yet the hair pulling that goes into, oh my gosh, you gave away this guy for this established veteran. I mean, the ridiculousness of that statement. You gave away this 17-year-old who could maybe, possibly, probably not be something in 10 years for this established veteran to help you win now.
2: Kevin, stop reading my tweets. all right, so I'll ask you this. I think the fact that we're having a legitimate conversation now about a playoff race and going up in Arizona and Philly for I don't know how long, maybe first time in how long, are actually behind you, right? And Padres are starting to look more like a playoff team. What do you think a team like this, and I know that we've got a ways to go, a month and a half until the season ends, but just if they look like this, what could that mean in a postseason run? Do you think they can be a dangerous team in a playoff run?
25: You certainly see a path to it, right? Like, they not only do they have better starting pitching, like, they have guys that could give them five innings, and they have that bullpen, right? And they obviously figured out some real good lanes and how to, you know, manipulate that pitching staff during that time when they had to. And now, you know, we think they have better pitchers. The offense, if their big guys are hitting. Now, look, and this is probably falls into the category where I'm wrong because I only watch one team, so I'm very aware of its weaknesses. They have a player who's one of the best players to ever walk on the planet, and he is not clutch at all this year. That's a concern for me going into the postseason. But they have a couple other guys who are stepping up in those moments. That's huge in the postseason. Power in the postseason. How many years have we lamented that? And so that's big. They're showing the ability to do that. So I don't think any moment's too big for Ty France. And so, you know, Luis Ranjifo, the guys who've come up and, you know, have been this year's Peralta and Solano. I think that there's a lot of things to like about it. They are not world beaters. We can spend just as much time talking about how you can see, oh boy, they could be one and done.
1: Kevin Acey is our Padres insider. Kevin, do you have any concern with the way they have you? Their bullpen's been incredible, but they've also taxed it along the way, even though they're getting more starting pitching. But look at yesterday, Rodriguez goes a couple of innings. Adrian Morahone, just high leverage pitch after high leverage pitch. Should that be of a concern or not down the stretch?
25: Yeah, no, I think we get to the point where, yeah, I mean, obviously they didn't want to use Morahone yesterday. They have used it for two innings. And he won them the game, or he was a huge part of it. What a great game. A lot of guys, you could say they won them the game. Brasdale Rodriguez, who they gave a rest earlier in the year, so maybe that was good enough, right? Like, he went down just to rest. But that was his third straight two inning outing. And he is young. And so maybe getting Jason Adam back will be a big deal for maybe a little breather, right? Like, if that's possible, for them to have the final week before you get going into the postseason, something like that. There's, you know, because that's, I said that because, like, they will try to do that as much as they can because, yes, it is a, it's not red, you know, it's not red alert, but it is, you know, it's a concern.
2: Kevin Acey, our Padres insider, joining us here on the Schaefer and Sliwa show. Kevin, I'm curious to see, has there been chatter about what's happened here in these last couple of days? You could really call it a little bit over 24 hours. Just the Mark Walter situation, having to sell the Los Angeles, not having to sell, I mean, but sells the Los Angeles Lakers within a 10-month span. Obviously, we know his ownership and what he's done with the Los Angeles Dodgers. Has it been a conversation? I mean, John and I were talking a little bit earlier. Is this kind of the first crack that we've seen, at least from his perspective? And I don't know if that will have any effect on the Dodgers, but is that a conversation amongst baseball circles right now?
25: I have not heard it, but that's not, like, other than curiosity, I haven't heard anything substantive about, ooh, this could be a thing. I mean, obviously, their bold-faced line, if anything does go, does happen with the Dodgers, right? Because they've been, it hasn't been nuanced. They've emphatically said that it won't change anything. So, you know, they could be, you know, that could be damage control of a sort. You know, we've all been there. You know, you got to sell your, you got to flip your basketball team and make a cool $2.5 billion. We've all been there. I don't think it's a big deal.
1: All right. We will see what, if it plays a role or not, obviously, in the future of the Dodgers.
25: I mean, he's got, how many of any of us know? And, you know, he's got, like, he's got some things he's got to deal with off the court, off the field.
2: And I think, Kevin, I think that's why there's a curiosity here, right? And it's so, it's such a uncommon thing. I mean, it takes longer to close a deal than it does for him to flip a team, right? Like, it's just kind of crazy how quick this happened. It has to happen for a reason, I guess, is what I would say.
1: Kevin, final one for me would just be on Joe Musgrove. He's going to make a third rehab start, right? Is that tomorrow? And then what happens from there? Could it be his final, or you expect one more, right?
25: I expect one more, but it could be his final. But it sure does seem like the language and the urgency. And then we're going to force it anyway. But, like, look, if you didn't have Ray and or Mize, what was the harm if Joe was healthy and having him come up and see if he could go five, right? Well, now you have them. So depending on how tomorrow goes, what if the guy goes and throws five shutout in El Paso and he looks like his command is really good like it was last time? Like, is there a reason to keep him down? Maybe there is. I honestly haven't run that scenario past anyone. But the next 48 hours will be interesting as we see kind of, hey, what is the reaction to what he does? But my anticipation is one more after this.
1: All right, good stuff there with our Padres insider, Kevin Acey. We can react to that. Plus, we talked earlier about the teams that are most televised nationally in the NBA this upcoming season. What about the teams with the
2: did
1: least
2: you look? Did you look
1: national TV appearances?
2: I hope you didn't look.
1: I have not looked, but okay. I saw the link in the document. So we'll do that. Plus, we're giving away a 4-pack of tickets to see Neo and Akon on August 18th at the North Island Credit Union Amphitheater. 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
6: Stop on side of the 805. Things are going to be busy coming away from just before Governor on over to about 43rd. Also, a tough ride continues. Stop on side of the 163 from Balboa over to the 5. And the southbound side of the 5 is going to be busy as you're heading away from La Jolla Village Drive over to H Street.
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30: 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Preller without touching much of the farm system. 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Is that this offense can stay hot, like you're looking at a team who not only can make the postseason, but maybe make some noise.
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0: Well, he said even more stuff. Like, that was the one that got all the headlines. He also mentioned the 2003-2004 Patriots who won 21 straight games. And he says, why can't we do that? There's never been an undefeated season. You know, the moon is the Super Bowl, but we're shooting beyond that for the stars.
1: What is beyond the Super Bowl?
0: I don't know. A perfect
1: what is that?
0: Season.
1: Like, I'm super confused. What is beyond the Super Bowl? What is the star he's talking about? That makes no sense to me. None of it makes sense. And listen, Ben Johnson is quirky. We know that. Mm-hmm. I liked Ben Johnson last year. I like his weirdness, his intensity that comes along with the weirdness. Because, you know, your boy Fernando Mendoza is weird, but he's a little bit, let's just say a little nicer. A little softer, right?
0: Yes.
1: Ben Johnson seems like, I don't know, like he may have a little evil in him, which I like. I like a little evil in a person, especially in my head coach. But you have to keep the main thing, and the main thing is to win the Super Bowl.
0: Yeah, absolutely. And I'll tell you what, to your original point about these comments are okay from an OC, but not from your coach. I said before last season that I could envision a scenario where things go terribly bad between him and Caleb Williams, because the way he coaches is very structured, on time, on target, very Sean McVay, Kyle Shanahan, like my system works. God bless you. My system
1: works. 2 hours
0: works,
1: later, we got it out.
0: My system works. Trust the system. Make the plays that are there. Caleb Williams does not play like that at all. He runs around. He scrambles back. He makes a lot of plays happen. The game tying touchdown pass he had, or the game winning touchdown maybe in Green Bay, was him rolling back 25 yards and throwing it blindly to the back corner of the end zone. That's not how you coach football. And so if Ben Johnson has this idea that we are going to be the highest scoring offense ever and we're going to be undefeated, and that's the mindset he has going into it, he's going to be pulling his hair out by week three when he sees Caleb Williams airmailing a 5-yard crossing route or not hitting the 7-yard out route that he drew up. And he's going to be scrambling backwards trying to chuck up a 45-yard pass to Luther Burden.
1: I was on the same page as you before that pairing started, that the A-type personality that is Ben Johnson, I don't know how it's going to mesh with the A-type personality that is Caleb Williams. A-types in different ways, you know, but like I was with you on that. And then they had a successful year. But again, a successful year with a lot of things your way, that there's no way it's going to happen this year the way it happened for you last year. So it's an interesting approach by Ben Johnson. And listen, maybe Bears fans do like that him saying, we are going to score the most points. We're going to go undefeated. You're not going to do any of those. Right.
0: Yeah.
1: Let me tell you, you're not going to do any of those.
0: Let me tell you, any team who's ever said that never did it.
1: You ain't going to do it. But that's fine. But maybe Bears fans like that. You know, Bears fans have had not a lot to celebrate in so many years.
0: Yeah, their team's leaving.
1: Right.
0: They're going to Indiana.
1: They're still going to be the Bears. Then no matter where it was announced today, it doesn't matter where they're going, they're still going to be the Chicago Bears. So maybe those fans liked it, but you and I watching it from an outside perspective, it's just like this didn't seem like the comments of a head coach.
0: No.
1: It's like some, again, an assistant, a coordinator, offensive coordinator specifically, those comments can be made. But it's as a head coach, you would like to think that your head coach has a level head going into the new season and has dissected everything that happened the last season. And when he makes comments, it's like, no, let's be realistic on what our season is going to look like.
0: Let's worry about converting on third down. Let's worry about being good in the red zone. Let's worry about getting better. I know it's coach speak,
1: right?
0: But that's what you kind of want from your head coach.
1: Correct. If it was still the offensive coordinator, it's like, yeah, say whatever you want.
0: Sure. And let the wide receiver talk about.
1: Let's say exactly.
0: Like, I don't need the quarterback and the head coach.
1: Exactly.
0: But maybe we're crazy. Maybe we don't get it. You know, 877-99 on Fox, 877-996-6369. Are the Bears going to miss the playoffs next season?
2: The Bears.
0: We say yes. Rob Parker says no. Calvin Washington, I think, agrees with us. I'm putting words in their mouth, of course. But if you want to weigh in, chime in with the Odd Couple. It's me, Rob G, Monty Bolaño, sitting in for the fellas right here on Fox Sports Radio.
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23: Northbound side of the 5, things are slowing down coming away from Delmar Heights to just beyond Loma Santa Fe, and then it slows down again coming away from Tamarack over to Oceanside Boulevard. Southbound side of the 805, seeing off and on delays coming away from the 163 over to Imperial, while the 163 south is slow from University to the 5.
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0: still have some work to do. You've got enough weapons on the outside. Genty, hopefully he's not hitting the backfield 7 out of every 8 carries like he was a year ago.
1: Yeah.
0: But, you know, Mendoza's going to run himself into trouble too, right? He tried to, and there was one play, his little brother's in the booth and he's talking about, this and that.
1: Same haircut. I like that. Him and his little brother, same exact haircut.
0: A little snarky, hey, you and your brother, do you have this dance? Do you do this? Whatever. And then he got outside the pocket. He got absolutely flattened because he didn't get rid of the ball.
1: Yeah.
0: And the kid deadpanned. Mom's not going to like that one.
1: Yeah, no.
0: No, Mom, you know, you'd like to have that one back. But it's the idea that if he's ready to go, then yeah, certainly. You're never going to find a long stretch of weak games. You got Miami to start. Okay, there's your battle for in theory, the bottom. At the Chargers, at New Orleans, everybody's dialing as we go deeper into the preseason. Versus Kansas City. In Las Vegas, at New England, and then home against Buffalo and the Rams. So, first half of the season, some pretty heavyweight squads. But if he's shown you and the aptitude's been there, sure, I got no problem with it. You're not on the hook for a lot of money for Kirk Cousins. And if anything, you'd love to keep him in bubble wrap to a degree so he's tradable.
1: Well, that's the other thing. It's like if Mendoza plays really well, they still have Aiden O'Connell, and if Cousins still throws the football well, you could now it's you know, they sign him to this contract, you pay him 20, but you're gonna pay him $20 million. You need a quarterback that bad, you're gonna pay him that money.
0: Well,
1: but
0: it's a thing of if he's on the roster next year, a lot of the money for this year is being paid by the Falcons. So it's fuzzy math, but I don't think it's, you know, something that they're beholden to. And if a team gets desperate, I don't know, like say the Rams, that they wouldn't come a calling.
1: Exit out by DeFresca, exit Swollen Dome, the Jason Smith Show with my best friend, Mike Harmon. So it is wide open. Fernando Mendoza, consider test number one aced. 2 more to go. Because if he has a bad game in one of those two, it's easy for the Raiders to say, okay, not quite ready. Defense just threw something a little bit different at him. But if he aces all 3 of these tests, he's starting week 1.
0: Can we just call him Cienfuegos?
1: Mm. Well, I like that.
0: Yeah, well, no, because that was the name of Fernando. Andy Garcia in Mamma Mia 2.
1: Oh, I thought you were thinking about Arky Cianfrocco.
0: No.
1: Former outfielder.
0: No. Okay.
1: All right, very good.
0: Oh, nicely done, though.
1: Like
0: no, that's pretty good, though.
1: Yeah. Or Ryan Arcidiacono.
0: He was on the show once, wasn't he?
1: Yeah, he was. Exit out by DeFresca. Exit Swollen Dome. We got more quarterback stories coming up next. What quarterback can we compare to the movie Obsession? That and a big idea for the next great Field of Dreams game. Keep it right here. 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

0: 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You want to see Harmon's calves? 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

0: Fox Sports Radio, the Jason Smith Show with my best friend, Mike Harmon. You're obsessed with obsession. Well, I mean, it plays out. I mean, it's the Bengals and Burrow. It's Nikki and Bear, and you know, the rest of the NFL is Sarah. Yeah. So, yeah, we had the Field of Dreams game tonight.
1: It was glorious.
0: Major League Baseball, and it was fun. The Phillies beat the Twins. You had a leadoff home run from Kyle Schwarber, who homered into the cornfield. You had a bunch of Hall of Famers walk out of the cornfield, right? Hal Baines.
1: My guy, Baines, right off the jump.
0: Mike Schmidt came out, got a big ovation, right? I get it. But the thing is, we've seen this now. We've seen this a few times. We've seen the people come out of the cornfield, the Field of Dreams game, and I love the Field of Dreams. It's fun. We just talk about the movie, and it's, you know, it's always fun to talk about the movie.
1: Run some lines. Right? Yeah, I mean, it's chaos.
0: But it's the Phillies and the Twins.
1: Yeah.
0: And I'm like, okay. And it's a night where you have six NFL games. Like, okay, man. Like, maybe you wanted to know. You knew there was going to be NFL games on Thursday. Maybe you want to move this to a different night, but whatever. Hey, people still schedule stuff like this all the time, and it's, I don't know why, but it happens this way. But I started thinking of an idea, because the Field of Dreams game is kind of like All-Star Games, where it's about stunt casting. What can you do? How do you make it better from year to year? How do you get more people watching? Mm-hmm. How do you keep it new? And yeah, we've seen people walk out of the cornfield now. We've seen it happen a bunch of times. To go along with the movie, right? What is the movie about? So Kevin Costner, the cornfield in Iowa, and he creates it, and all the White Sox from the 1919 team that threw the World Series come out, right? Eddie Seacott, which they call him Cicotti, which I'm not really... Shoeless Joe Jackson comes out. They all come out. It's great, right? And then it's fun, and they watch them play. And Kevin Costner shows up one day, and they tell him, oh, hey, so we had a little board playing each other, so we invited some other players to come play. And it's all other great all-star, all-time greats in Major League Baseball history.
1: Sure.
0: Right?
1: Yeah.
0: Okay. And Moonlight Graham is pinch hitting for one of them. So,
1: well, you know,
0: this is the movie. Now, what if you did this? Wouldn't this bring you more viewers, more attention, and continue to make you dip in this well for Field of Dreams games from here on out? Every year, it is about the White Sox. So the White Sox bring a group of old timers and guys that have played in the last 10 or 15 years. Because you want to have a competitive game. You don't want to make it look just like an old timers game. Even though the old timer feel would be really new to a lot of fans and haven't really seen what old timers games were like.
1: What they used to be.
0: And I was, you know, but do we really need to see players in their 60s trying to play? Like, that's really tough. But if you made it White Sox players from the last 10 or 15 years, because guys that can still pitch, guys that can still hit, play the field a little bit, and they played against a group of great MLB players who have retired in the past 10 or 15 years, all of a sudden, I'm at the TV seeing that. Maybe it's like an All-Star game where every team has one player from the last 10 or 15 years going to play in this game, because you can't tell me each team wouldn't have one, quote, team legend that wouldn't want to come play in this game. Right. So, and you can make the roster as big as you want it to be. Right. Like, I don't know. Can Barry Bonds still hit? Can other guys still hit? But can Ryan Howard still hit? Can Jimmy Rollins to see him pinch hit? And other guys who are good that played and retired in the last 10 or 15 years can play the field. And it still looks enough like a game where it doesn't look like it's an embarrassment. And you get to see some of the best players in Major League Baseball who are in their 40s or closing in on 50, where it still looks like a competitive game. And I think you get across the board, across the country, oh, I got to see this. Look at this roster as who's playing for the best in Major League Baseball this year, right? The White Sox are the White Sox, but again, hey, that's what the story's about, so they get to have their guys. Tim Anderson will play again, I'm sure. But every
1: former
0: year now,
1: Field of Dreams game legend.
0: Every year, you can get a different team legend to come play in this game.
1: Like this.
0: And that's it's a fun thing for everybody across the country to watch in the middle of August. Like, I think this takes the Field of Dreams idea and gets it to that next level. Don't just bring guys out who are former Hall of Famers to wave. That's great. Bring some guys out that everybody's a star player. It doesn't need to be the best of the best, but star players we remember that have, you know, stopped playing between 2010 and 2025. Hey, and then come out and play a little bit. Why not?
1: Now, he hasn't played since 2007, but you think 67-year-old Julio Franco's got a couple of raps left in the bag?
0: I'd love to see him at least pinch hit.
1: Because he could be on either team.
0: Yeah, oh, that is true. Yeah. If you play for
1: short the
0: White Sox.
1: With the White Sox.
0: Yeah.
1: Remember, Ken Griffey Jr., White Sox Hall of Famer.
0: Yeah. Oh, sure. If Ken Griffey can still play and he wants to play, yes, I'll let him play for the White Sox. That's
1: what
0: okay.
1: What I want also is a skills competition where we get Griffey and Bonds in. Let me tell you the idea. They get in the box and they challenge the ABS. The guys that were the best eyes in baseball.
0: Is that people are going to watch that?
1: Hey,
0: the ABS challenge. Is anybody going to swing a bat? No.
1: We watch a
0: What's
1: lot.
0: What's going to
1: happen? I watch guys playing tag for crying out loud. Were grown-ass men with bald spots bigger than mine playing tag.
0: We're going to have a pitching machine throw the ball right on the black, and we're going to see if guys want to challenge
1: it. Damn right.
0: Oh, I can't wait for that.
1: So worse than what the NFL
0: ABS
1: did.
0: Skills challenge.
1: Would Barry Bonds still draw 3,000 walks?
0: Exit out by the Fresca, exit Swollen Dome. For Mike, I'm Jason. The ABS Challenge. My buddy Ben Maller coming up next. 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

0: celebration became an actual word. 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
17: A new study shows that a certain type of hormone replacement therapy could lower the risk of Alzheimer's disease in older women. Researchers at Stanford University evaluated data that tracked Alzheimer's disease. It involved 20,000 American women. They say they found that those who took estrogen-only HRT at an average age of 70 were 39% less likely to be diagnosed with Alzheimer's later in life. They were also 33% less likely to develop memory or functional decline. An experimental GLP-1 pill is showing promising results, Scott Pringle reports.
3: Researchers at Northwestern Medicine found a daily pill called Elenagrippin helped folks who are obese or overweight lose more than 12% of their body weight in 36 weeks. Co-author of the study, Robert Kushner, says the pill could be a solution for some because it can be easier to mass produce as opposed to other GLP-1 injectable drugs like Wegovy and Ozempic.
17: Health update. I'm Sarah Lee Kessler.
4: Pine Island, Florida, and its surrounding areas were severely impacted by Hurricane Ian. 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The Beacon of Hope Pine Island is working diligently to support those impacted by this horrific event. 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

0: Now, Troy Aikman is working as a consultant for the Miami Dolphins. He's also double dipping as a blowhard on Monday Night Football. And which many people have pointed out, a conflict of interest. And, of course, Aikman's, oh, what are you talking about? Conflict of interest? There's no way. We're all in bed with each other. Well, I added that part. He then gave an explanation as to why it's not a conflict of interest. Aikman pointing out Miami is not going to be very good this year. He says the Dolphins are not expected to be very good this year, Aikman said. He added that Miami is getting out of cap hell. So essentially saying in so many words that what everyone else is saying, that they're tanking. However, he works for the team. Right? That's it. I mean, Aikman's trying to extinguish the conflict of interest part of the story. And in order to do that, he had to deliver a haymaker to the Dolphins. Right? So his defense is, hey, there's no conflict of interest because the Dolphins are like doo-doo. Right there, diarrhea. And there's no way ESPN is going to put the Miami Dolphins on Monday Night Football because they suck. And when they don't suck, they blow. Yeah. That's great. Love it. Listen, there's so many conflicts of interest in the NFL. Tom Brady with the Raiders and the TV at Fox and Troy Aikman. It's all the rage. And they don't care. It's inching closer and closer to professional wrestling. It's been that way for a while. We have the Insta Trivia right now, and then we'll get to Mallory Third Degree. Here is the Insta Trivia. So the Pirates pitcher, Braxton Ashcraft, he had 85 pitches on Thursday, the fewest by a pitcher in a 9-plus inning outing with 10 or more strikeouts since pinch counts were tracked. The previous record was 88 pitches held by blank. That is the instant trivia, the answer, and Mallard of the Third Degree. We'll get to that. We'll do it next.
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19: The FTC says it's sending money to thousands of Grubhub users to settle a lawsuit alleging that the delivery service tricked customers with hidden fees. Mark Mayfield in the details.
20: The payments will total more than $23 million. It comes after the FTC and the Illinois Attorney General accused the company back in 2024 of using illegal and deceptive practices. The FTC says a former Grubhub executive referred to the practice as a pricing shell game. Grubhub was also accused of deceiving its drivers about how much money they would make and listing restaurants on its platform without their permission.
19: The Bumble dating app is getting rid of its signature rule. Effective immediately, men no longer have to wait for women to message first. Another change coming to the app is that users will now have 72 hours to respond to first messages instead of just 24. And if you've noticed a lot of spam callers, you're not alone. Robocallers have been really busy lately.
21: You've probably received one of these lately.
22: Hello, this is Linda. This is the final
21: Americans received more than 4.3 billion robocalls in July. That breaks down to about 140 million a day. They're driven mainly by automated pre-approved loan scams and aggressive telemarketers. Experts say the best way to avoid robocalls is not to answer calls from numbers you don't recognize. Also, enable spam blocking features or download reputable protection apps. If you do answer, don't share personal details and report persistent spam numbers to the FTC. I'm Daria Albinger.
19: And a new study out is revealing the top states to live in. WalletHub based its ranking of all 50 states on 51 key metrics, including healthcare and location, income, and homeownership rates. Natalie Migliori with more.
23: Idaho took the top spot for its low real estate tax rate and highest median income growth in the country. New Jersey took the second spot for its location to economic hubs and highly rated healthcare, while Wisconsin made up the top three for its affordable housing. Massachusetts and New Hampshire round out the top five of that list.
19: I'm Monica Nelson with your consumer and business news.
24: Hi, it's Tori DeVito. 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
0: 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Thank you for your time. And now, time for the Insta Trivia. Here we go. And Insta-trivia time, we go to Major League Baseball, where someone named Braxton Ashcraft, a pitcher for the Pirates, he needed only 85 pitches on Thursday to become the fewest by a pitcher in nine or more innings with 10 or more strikeouts since pitch counts became tracked, and that was in 1988. The previous fewest was just 88 pitches by blank, and that is the question. What is the answer? We go to the great unwashed here to try to find the answer. And let's see, what do we have here? Page down. I can't read that on the air. See, I got to click this thing over here, and then I got to get that loaded, and then I get over here. Alfie Alien O'Piner says the Mariners' new cleanup hitter.
1: Wrong.
0: Jamie Moyer from Robbie the Mariner fan. Who else do we have? Mark the Bird Fidrich from Mediocre Kabuki. Greg Maddox from Johnny Q. Who else do we have? Page down. Can't read that. We've got Fred Rogan was answered. L.A. Talk Show's Fred Rogan from Mike. Master Splinter from Eloy from Compton. Black Jack Morris from Andy in Lionel Lakes, Minnesota. Fozzie singer Chris Jericho is the answer. Who else? Page down. The King of the Bullwhip, Lash LaRue, guessed by Milkman Mike in Colorado. Doug Drabeck from Analog Al. Stubby Clap from JT the Wingman. What say you, Lorena?
2: I'm going to go with Blake Lively.
0: Blake Lively. No, that is incorrect. It would be one of the Coneheads. That would be David Cone when he pitched the perfect game way back in the 90s for the New York Yankees, 1999. It's the Expos.
28: It's Maller.
0: How about that?
28: To the third degree. This is when Big Ben gets grilled.
0: Who knew? And the Koopa Loop.
3: Now, Ben, I know that you weren't all that impressed with Fernando Mendoza's first NFL showing, but everybody is super excited about Drew Aller. He had great stats, better than Mendoza. I imagine you feel the same way about his showing.
0: I'm very level-headed, as you know, Coop. I'm not a reactionary talk show host. I don't believe in that.
3: Never.
0: Do I think Drew Aller is the savior of Pittsburgh's quarterback dilemma and all? No, I do not. It's nice that he had good numbers and all that. You know, Penn State guy, the whole thing, and exceeding expectations. I don't get excited about that. I'm not. I think it's a preseason game number one, and the Green Bay Packers were totally disheveled. Next!
3: Now, Ben, there was a report that Luka Doncic had zero idea that the team was going to be sold, and this came after he talked about how great the communication was between him and Mark Walter. Do you think it's surprising that he had no idea that this was coming?
0: No, because Mark Walter had no idea this was coming. If the Feds hadn't been bird-dogging him, he would have kept the Lakers. They didn't buy the Lakers to sell the Lakers after a year. Like, they're panicking over there. They got to figure out how to dig themselves out of the hole they're in right now. And, yeah, I totally believe that this was not the plan, and they were embarrassed, and they were hoping they wouldn't have to sell the Lakers. They had no choice, so they had to get rid of them. So they're not going to announce it. Nobody had this. Nobody knew this was going to happen. Next!
3: Ben, new Dallas Mavericks coach Dusty May was asked if he would ever return to coaching in the college ranks. He said, "I hope not, because that would mean I did crappy here." Ben, could you see him ever returning to college?
0: Well, he answered, the answer is yes. If he sucks, that's what we always say. The college job is a fallback job. The NBA is a better life. It's more money. It's a better lifestyle. You don't have to deal with the NIL bullcrap. Of course you'd rather coach in the NBA. How did we do, Kubo?
3: Pass this edition.
0: Yay! What a chicken dinner!
4: DraftKings present.
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4: A new study shows that a certain type of hormone replacement therapy could lower the risk of Alzheimer's disease in older women. Researchers at Stanford University evaluated data that tracked Alzheimer's disease. It involved 20,000 American women. They say they found that those who took estrogen-only HRT at an average age of 70 were 39% less likely to be diagnosed with Alzheimer's later in life. They were also 33% less likely to develop memory or functional decline. An experimental GLP-1 pill is showing promising results. Scott Pringle reports.
0: Researchers at Northwestern Medicine found a daily pill called Elenagrippin helped folks who are obese or overweight lose more than 12% of their body weight in 36 weeks. Co-author of the study, Robert Kushner, says the pill could be a solution for some because it can be easier to mass produce as opposed to other GLP-1 injectable drugs like Wegovy and Ozempic.
4: Health update. I'm Sarah Lee Kessler.
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5: Here's what you need to know.
2: In baseball, Kyle Schwarber hit two home runs in the Field of Dreams game, bringing his total up to 37 on the season as the Phillies beat the Twins 7-1. Dodgers closer Edwin Diaz blew his third save in his last four opportunities after blowing a 4-2 lead to the Brewers. Milwaukee got the 5-4 victory in L.A. The Nationals shut out the Cubs 7-0. In week one of the NFL preseason, the Steelers defeated the Packers 28-9. Drew Aller finished 10-13, 153 yards, and three total touchdowns. The Cardinals beat the Raiders 27-14. Fernando Mendoza went 10-16, 97 yards, and one touchdown in his debut. Jeremiah Love had 11 carries and 58 yards in the win. Chargers took down the Texans 27-7. Wins for the Titans and Bengals. I'm Brianna Miro.
17: Ben freaking Maller. 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
15: 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How much of that is on your starting pitching? How much of that is on your bullpen? How much of that is on your offense? 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
17: The FTC says it's sending money to thousands of Grubhub users to settle a lawsuit alleging that the delivery service tricked customers with hidden fees. Mark Mayfield in the details.
18: The payments will total more than $23 million. It comes after the FTC and the Illinois Attorney General accused the company back in 2024 of using illegal and deceptive practices. The FTC says a former Grubhub executive referred to the practice as a pricing shell game. Grubhub was also accused of deceiving its drivers about how much money they would make and listing restaurants on its platform without their permission.
17: The Bumble dating app is getting rid of its signature rule. Effective immediately, men no longer have to wait for women to message first. Another change coming to the app is that users will now have 72 hours to respond to first messages instead of just 24. And if you've noticed a lot of spam callers, you're not alone. Robocallers have been really busy lately.
19: You've probably received one of these lately.
20: Hello, this is Linda. This is the final.
19: Americans received more than 4.3 billion robocalls in July. That breaks down to about 140 million a day. They're driven mainly by automated pre-approved loan scams and aggressive telemarketers. Experts say the best way to avoid robocalls is not to answer calls from numbers you don't recognize. Also, enable spam blocking features or download reputable protection apps. If you do answer, don't share personal details and report persistent spam numbers to the FTC. I'm Daria Albinger.
17: And a new study out is revealing the top states to live in. WalletHub based its ranking of all 50 states on 51 key metrics, including healthcare and location, income, and homeownership rates. Natalie Migliori with more.
21: Idaho took the top spot for its low real estate tax rate and highest median.

0: In income growth in the country, New Jersey took the second spot for its location to economic hubs and highly rated healthcare, while Wisconsin made up the top three for its affordable housing. Massachusetts and New Hampshire round out the top five of that list.
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9: Crash on the north 125. It's past the 94, blocking that left lane. So really heavy behind. It looks like they're going to call for medics. A little slower through National City, north 805 up to the 15. And some slowing in National City past the 54, north 5.
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6: 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North 805, a little slowdown around the 94 and 15. And North 125 backed up between the 94 and Lemon from an earlier crash.
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5: Our freeways are in very good shape this Friday morning. Only a pocket of slowing on the southbound 5 in Oceanside between the 76 and the 78. One lane of the connector west 905 to north 805 down in Otay Mesa is closed. I'm Mark Zeke in San Diego Traffic.
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0: Bit of slowing, that's in Oceanside on the South 5, between the 76 and the 78. South 163 before the 5, downtown. Traffic cones in the right lanes. I'm Mark Zeke in San Diego Traffic.
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0: Some clouds could linger along the coast today. Still warm, humid, highs in the 70s, mostly sunny inland, 79 to 86.
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3: One real pocket of slowing in the county, that's in Oceanside. Southbound is busy from Harbor Drive to the 78. Minor is South 163 slowing into downtown. Now the connector west 905 to north 805, one lane is closed.
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0: or rebound because he was so tall and skinny. But KG, I learned a lot from him and the way he played basketball. I loved watching him play growing up. And congratulations to him. Well-deserved. Now, that 2008 Boston Celtics team, J-Riff, I'll ask you, did Paul Pierce just really have to poop?
1: Of course.
0: Yeah.
1: And he said that. He said as much.
0: Oh, he has? He's admitted that this whole thing was a fake?
1: Yeah, he had a little IBS going on. It's
0: fine.
1: What
0: was with the tears? And what was with the crying?
1: It's embarrassing.
0: And
1: he was really, he was embarrassed. You know Paul Pierce. You know, this guy's all over the place.
0: When I'm getting off the couch, I'm going to do the same thing tonight. When I'm getting off the couch, having to go.
1: You're
0: going to
1: cry on the toilet?
0: And I'm going to recommend a wheelchair comes and gets me.
1: ESPN released its tiers of fantasy football quarterbacks. You want to hear tier one? This is the high tier.
0: Can I guess?
1: Have you seen it?
0: No, I haven't.
1: Go ahead.
0: Pure speculation. I bet you Drake May is in tier one.
1: This is why I brought it up. Tier one is four quarterbacks: Josh Allen, Lamar Jackson, Joe Burrow, and Drake May.
0: Yep. Okay. I know that sounds crazy. I do, but I talked to my fantasy football expert, my guru, Stan Lazinski, who's going to jump on the show next week. He also has Drake May in the top tier. And if you look back to last year with Drake May, who kind of burst onto the scene last year as the starting quarterback for the Patriots, which ended in a Super Bowl run for him, the production is there, man, and Kayshawn Booty is a for real wide receiver, and they have the run game to kind of complement and open up the pass game with Travion Henderson and their other running back whose name is escaping me right now. But Drake May, for fantasy purposes, you would imagine once again the Patriots are going to be in a lot of high-scoring games, and he actually is, with his running ability and his passing ability, he's a pretty fantasy-friendly quarterback, so I don't hate that. I'd pass on him. There's no chance I'm taking Drake May in my fantasy football draft.
1: Well, you would hate to root for him, so giving yourself that opportunity is not in the cards.
0: Exactly right. But the other three guys make a ton of sense. He is the kind of the odd duck in that group, but I know everyone has him as a tier one quarterback going into this year.
1: All right. Actually, we got to get to a break. Can we tease? I think we should talk about tier two and tier three quarterback, who they have listed. Because I actually think that the line is really thin on this.
0: Man,
1: and I'm curious
0: less.
1: To hear what your thoughts
0: are.
1: We're
0: talking fantasy football here on a Friday. I'm in, baby. We'll go next.
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4: The only pocket of slowing, South 5 through Oceanside, hitting the brakes around the Coaster Station to the 78. South 5 off-ramp to Mission closed by Caltrans, as is the South 5 off-ramp to Harbor. I'm Mark Zegan, San Diego Traffic.
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0: been the problem this season too, by the way, guys. Like every time you think the Padres have established something, they've eventually created another stretch in which we're wondering who they really are. So their next six games, Cleveland, New York, that's the Mets. Cleveland, they've been shut out. Most recently, their most recent loss was a shutout. They've been shut out 10 times this season. Not a great offensive showing in 2026 for the Cleveland Guardians. New York enters the weekend at 53-69. Neither series is automatic for the Padres, but this is a more favorable six-game stretch than what San Diego just completed. Now, obviously, they're on the road, but what's the standard here? I think for me, the standard, now we will talk after the Cleveland series on Monday, but I think the standard for me over this six-game stretch is 4-2. I think it has to be, right? I think that based on the evidence that we were just given and how you have played in the stretch since the All-Star break where you did not have a break, right? Kansas City, Miami, back at home you play, Colorado, San Francisco, Houston, Arizona, Milwaukee. That is a hell of a stretch. That is a hell of a stretch. I know that the Giants and the Rockies aren't particularly impressive baseball teams. I know the Marlins, in hindsight, are not a particularly impressive baseball team despite having been in wild card contention for a while. But that is a hell of a stretch. And this team performed. But now it's time to turn the page and use that momentum to focus on this road trip. 4-2 is a successful road trip. 3-3, it's not going to destroy the season, but it does feel like a missed opportunity. And if we could look at the end of the season, right, with Arizona being the final series of the regular season, with this team going to Los Angeles in the series prior, these are the games, these are the series that you can look back at, right? You go back to that Royals series coming out of the All-Star break, and it's like, how do they lose two of three to that team, right? Those are the series that you're going to look back. This could be a series that we look back on. The Mets series, the last Mets series was a disaster for this team too at home. So we might be looking back at two Mets series and pointing at them and saying, well, if they took care of business against the teams that we think they probably were good enough to take care of business of, this positioning could have been avoided. So we're in that time now. 2-4 is a failure. 3-3 is not going to destroy it, but it feels like a missed opportunity. 5-1 is a statement, a sweep, all 6-0. Oh, baby, I think that you're feeling like the contention part of this team, that identity is more real than not. 4-2 to me, though, is successful. If the Padres believe they are now a real postseason team, it's okay to appreciate the sweep of Milwaukee, but none of us should be celebrating it. Because now this team needs to act as though they're splitting the next six games between Cleveland and New York it's not some enormous achievement, that it's seen as an underperformance, that it's seen as a missed opportunity. This isn't the college football playoff, right? Like the standings don't care. They don't care if you beat the best team and then return and lose to a struggling team. Who cares? Right? Who cares? So this isn't Notre Dame losing to Northern Illinois and then beating Michigan or Ohio State or whoever. It wasn't Ohio State. Penn State that year, whoever it was, right? This college football playoff committee doesn't exist in this sport. So there's no style points. Just go win the games, right? But there's underlying numbers, I think, that we can point to that can either help us answer some questions or lead to more questions. And so I think that there is some skepticism for me. I've been trying to be glasses half full. It's been a fun run, but there's a lot more work to do. And they are 8 games above 500, but they've only scored +1 in the run differential, right? The record is 65-57. Their expected record based on runs allowed is essentially 61-61. So either the Padres have been extremely fortunate or the season-long numbers no longer accurately reflect the team that exists today. San Diego owns a +1 run differential despite its playoff position. But much of that differential was built before Casey Mize and Robbie Ray, Ty France, Luis Rengifo, and the rest of the reshaped roster settled into their current roles. So I think that is what the road trip can begin proving for this team. Does the new lineup travel? Does the new rotation provide consistent innings? Can the bullpen remain dominant outside of Petco Park in high-intensity environments? Is this truly a different team, or did we just watch an incredible homestand? There's no more fatigue excuses either, right? You got your day off. They just completed 26 games in 27 days. They played 16 straight. Their bullpen's covered 7 innings on Wednesday's walk-off win, Stammen even admitted that those guys were digging deep despite not being especially fresh. Thursday gave everybody a chance to rest. So tonight, there is no schedule excuses. There's no bullpen availability excuses. You rested, you are hot, you are facing a struggling team without its best player in the lineup. Go establish the road trip immediately. The Padres bullpen allowed one unearned run over seven innings Wednesday before getting Thursday off. That is a big deal. So they should be rested and they should be ready to roll here tonight. All right, coming up next, the Padres finally have an offense that doesn't require the stars to have to be perfect. I'll tell you why that is so important coming up on the other side. It's a Friday, taking up to John Schaefer and Alan Sliwa at San Diego Sports 760, live on the iHeartRadio app.
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3: Racing at Del Mar on now. You're slow on the North 5 still from the 56 to Loma Santa Fe. South 5 coming down the coast has been busy. Right now, stop and go from before the rest area to the 78. I'm Mark Zegan, San Diego Traffic.
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0: question.
1: Tickets are selling fast.
0: Probably are. Only, I don't know what it seats.
2: Is you get a commission? It's not a lot.
0: 10,000, something like that. Yeah.
2: Who should be the NL MVP?
0: Ooh.
1: NL MVP. All right, we were looking at this a little bit earlier. Is there really three players that you can be picking from?
0: You could say three players. You want to run through those players?
1: Shohei.
0: Yep.
1: We said Schwarber.
0: And Pete Crow Armstrong.
1: And by the way, he's balling that much?
0: Balling out, dude. Amazing year.
2: Odds-wise, he's tied with Shohei.
0: Yep.
1: I'd give it to him. I tell you why.
0: Shohei wins everything.
1: I think it's like the fact that the Cubs are really good. You know, so much of this should be on like how your team is. Cubs are really good. I don't want to say they're a shocker or anything like that, but they're balling out. They're playing well. Here's kind of a different name. Yeah, I'd give it to him.
0: I mean, I just looked at the numbers earlier before the show and we were talking about this.
1: Does he pitch too or no?
0: He's got a higher WAR than Ohtani. That's how good of a year. I mean, he's had an incredible year. 30 steals in there as well. Brilliant defensive player. Unbelievably gaudy offensive stats. Now, look at the Schwarber numbers. They're very good, too. You could argue Schwarber's,
1: Schwarber's
0: had a similar year.
1: Mm-hmm.
0: I hope they reward someone that isn't Ohtani if you have a year that is as good as Ohtani's. Does that make sense?
1: Yeah.
0: Like, I don't think Ohtani should win it just because, well, it's close, so give it to Ohtani. I would argue the opposite. Well, it's close, so give it to PCA. But by the way, this will not be easy to win for Pete Crow Armstrong.
1: I agree.
0: He's going to have to finish this thing off.
1: Yeah.
0: Otherwise, there is no chance he's getting the benefit of the doubt. It'll go to Shohei Ohtani, in my opinion. Is the voters vote for him every year?
1: Yeah,
0: they see him every year.
1: And listen, for a good reason. Like, I think this is one of those. It almost kind of reminds me back in the day when it was like, I don't know. It's like when Shaq lost an MVP. They just got sick of giving it. Like, this happens all the time in sports, right? Like, you get sick of giving an MVP to like somebody.
0: How many MVPs does LeBron have?
1: I don't know. How many does he have?
0: Alan, you covered the Lakers for how long?
1: 8 years.
0: How long was LeBron playing for the Lakers?
1: 8 years.
0: Did four. Saying, did you ever look up the stat?
1: No, I just...
0: You're not an MVP guy.
1: The MVP thing...
0: Four, thank you, Brian.
1: I think the MVP stat is a... It's a cool individual award, but I think there's way too much in between of like how they determine who gets it.
0: That's fair.
1: Sometimes it is a popularity contest. Sometimes, like, there's factors in there that, who would always say this, and there's some truth to it. He's like, Michael Thompson, when I used to do the pregame show with him, former Laker, he's like, there's only one MVP that matters. It's the finals MVP. No other MVP matters. Mm-hmm. It's whoever was the best player, and you cashed in and won an NBA championship.
0: That's fair.
1: I don't want to hear about the other MVPs.
0: That's completely fair.
1: Yeah.
0: All right. The Padres and Guardians, according to Alan, are about to get underway. So we'll hear from Craig Stammen.
1: Source.
0: That game's coming up at 4:30 per Allen. So we'll hear from Craig Stammen on the other side as the Padres get ready for the Guardians coming up this afternoon in Cleveland. That's next on Schaefer and Slewa, San Diego Sports 760, live on the iHeartRadio app.
1: Got you.
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5: Southbound side of the 5 freeway, things are jammed up as you're getting through Camp Pendleton from just beyond Las Pulgas all the way over to the 78. Northbound delays continue coming away from the 56 to Loma Santa Fe, then again from Palomar Airport over to Oceanside Boulevard. South 163 is slow from Friars to the 5.
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0: All right, let's hear from Craig Stammen as the Padres get ready for the Guardians here today. 4:30 start per Allen.
1: A little bit earlier.
0: Roughly.
1: A little bit earlier.
0: In that 4:30 ballpark.
1: Yeah. Just out of curiosity, you do 18 different Padres podcasts. You couldn't have found out that it was a little bit earlier either?
0: You know, it's so funny because I'm so particular with it. Tell me I'm wrong. I've asked you like 7 times in the last 2 days. I'm like, hey, what time is the game? Like 4:30. Like, that's an interesting. I even said to you, that's an interesting start time.
1: I 100%. You did.
0: You're I'm like, that's interesting.
1: Late over
0: late.
1: There?
0: 7:30.
2: It's only been in every single one of my updates. Thanks for listening.
0: Yeah, but we thought you were wrong. We just didn't tell you.
1: You are. I was about to call. Yeah. I was about to say the That's word exactly that I got in trouble using last time.
0: Oh, you did get in trouble. A lot of trouble.
1: A lot of trouble.
0: Let's hear from Craig Stammen as the Padres get ready for the Guardians this afternoon. This starts with Stammen comparing the Brewers to the Guardians coming into the series.
27: Yeah, I think the team that we're playing today in this series is a very similar team to the Brewers. They just don't have the same record, but they play baseball the same way, and they've been very successful the past few years and have figured out a way to be really good at the end of the season, too. So we've got our work cut out for us this series also.
28: Yeah, I was going to ask about that. It was sort of similar to the Brewers in terms of they do a lot of little things with the first run. You hit the balls in play, solid defense, it sounds like. But as you said before, you guys do the same thing, so maybe putting the pressure back on them also.
27: Yeah, hopefully. You know, the way we've been playing here lately, we have put more pressure on the opponent. We forced them to beat us in a different way. But we go play our baseball game the way we know how to play, do the little things, you know, the results will take care of itself.
28: Is Michael King ever satisfied with one of those outings? Because we all agreed the last one, still is always something not quite happy with. He's a perfectionist.
27: Yeah, perfection is a tough thing to achieve. And, you know, there's only

0: tomorrow, the Aztec opener. They're actually scrimmaging tomorrow at Snapdragon Stadium, a free scrimmage. 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Again, we're giving away those Akon and Neo tickets as well coming up. 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
22: 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Padres and Guardians are underway in Cleveland. It's Michael King going against Gavin Williams. Right now, there is no score. NFL news, Falcons edge rusher James Pierce Jr. is going to be suspended by the league for 8 games due to violating the league's personal conduct policy from back in February when he was arrested on domestic violence charges. NBA news, the Cavs are trading Dennis Schroeder and cash to the Hornets for Trey Mann. And tomorrow night, SDFC is back on the road when they take on LAFC. Our coverage with Adrian and Darren will begin right here at 7 o'clock on your home for San Diego FC, San Diego Sports 760. 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
0: Ad Schaefer and Sliwa. Darren Smith, of course, will be on the call. SDFC LAFC coming up this weekend with Adrian Garcia Marquez. He'll join us coming up at 5 p.m. If you miss Kevin Acey, you'll hear a conversation at 5:30. College football season, Alan, is approaching.
1: What do we got left?
0: All right, 15 days until week zero.
1: Okay.
0: Week zero is a weird thing, isn't it?
1: Still feels like a lot of time.
0: Yeah, there's a little bit of time. It's not that far, though.
1: We're starting to feel.
0: We're getting there.
1: It's getting to September.
0: Right.
1: What's your favorite month of sports?
0: What's your favorite, like? Why are you asking that?
1: Because I think it's, I know there's only one right answer.
0: Well, I'm not going to say September.
1: Actually, there's a couple.
0: Are you going to say September?
1: No, I think October would technically be.
0: You got the MLB playoffs.
1: Probably the best.
0: You have football, you have basketball, you have hockey.
1: Everything's going on.
0: I'd go March. To me, there's nothing like March Madness. You get the start of baseball, too.
1: Are you serious right now? That's such a bad answer.
0: How so?
1: College basketball is like one-tenth of what it was 15 years ago.
0: What?
1: It's nothing like it used to. No. Not college basketball in general. March Madness specifically.
0: Well, last 2 years have been more chalk. Yeah.
1: No, it's just I think it's lost its shine.
0: So
1: the actual March Madness tournament, I think, has lost its shine.
0: Really?
1: Yeah, I do.
0: How come?
1: I think it has. I don't know. It's just not as exciting anymore. Not as good anymore.
0: Is it because 2 seeds beat 15 seeds and 6 seeds beat 11 seeds?
1: I genuinely cannot put my finger on it. Okay. But when I was younger, I felt like it was must-watch TV. And now it just doesn't do anything for me. I'm watching the college football games. I'm watching the college football playoff. I know that just kind of started.
0: Yeah.
1: I'm watching that way before I'm getting excited for some of these. Now, listen, if San Diego State's in it, it's a different conversation.
0: Yeah, I'm not even entertaining this because...
1: Yeah, March is not better than October. March is not better than October.
0: I mean, that's fair. I mean, I could see how you would say October.
1: Baseball season hasn't even started in March.
0: Sure it has.
1: Yeah, you get
0: Dunedin, you know, Blue Jays against the Mets. You know, you get Padres in Peoria.
1: Got college football. You got NFL on. NBA's in full swing, and Major League Baseball's in the postseason.
0: PBA bowling kicks off.
1: Good point.
0: March.
1: I didn't know that. I did not. That changes my opinion.
0: Roller derby.
1: Archery.
0: All right. Anyway, let's touch on college football for a second. So the Aztecs open 3 weeks from tomorrow. Free scrimmage tomorrow at Snapdragon Stadium with free parking. I'll be there. Hopefully I'll see some Aztec fans out there tomorrow at Snapdragon Stadium. Listen to this list, Alan.
1: Okay.
0: San Diego State. And let me rattle off these other 8 schools. Mm-hmm. Boise, James Madison. Aztecs play both of those schools, by the way. Navy, North Dakota State. They just transitioned from FCS.
1: Okay.
0: Toledo, Aztecs play that school. Mm-hmm. South Florida, UNLV, and UTSA. What do those 9 schools have in common? How about that? Putting you on the spot. What are those 9 schools? Boise, SDSU, JMU, UNLV, others have in common.
1: What do they all have in common?
0: Other than having football teams.
1: I don't know. What is it? Tell me.
0: ESPN lists those 9 as the favorites to reach the playoff. Those are the 9, in fact, the ones they have a chance to reach the playoff out of the G6.
1: Okay.
0: So they're 1 of 9 per ESPN.
1: It's great.
0: Which is good because there's 70-some programs.
1: No, that says something. That means you're in the conversation. That's great.
0: Start the year.
1: Can I just say this?
0: San Diego plays 3 of the other 8.
1: Could I just say this? Like, how wild would that be? And it's not the most unrealistic thing. I mean, obviously, you got to have a great season. But just imagine for a second. What did you say? You said, after the NFL, the biggest sport in the States is college football, right?
0: Oh, it's not close with ratings.
1: Right, with ratings and everything else. Can you imagine if SDSU was in a college freaking playoff game? Like, when they were actually in it? It's not crazy, and that's great to see that they're even being recognized for it.
0: On one hand, it can be accomplished. On the other hand, they're playing similar programs to themselves, which gives you the chance. Because your strength of schedule is going to be good. You're playing Boise. Mm-hmm. You're playing JMU. You're playing Toledo. You're also playing UCLA, by the way.
1: It could also do one of two things. It could kind of have you in the mix, or it could shoot you in the foot because
0: right away.
1: You lose one to one of those teams.
0: Yeah. And the problem, of course, with being outside of the P4 is like you don't have margin. You could lose a game, but can you lose two or three? No, it's hard to lose two or three games and be in the playoff if you're in the G6. But anyway, I don't know. I like to see under Sean Lewis, the program has reached that point because after his first year, they went 3-9. There was no conversation last August about San Diego State making the playoff. Then they surprised people and they started 9-1. I don't know if I have that right.
1: I know they lost their last two.
0: They lost their last two. So they were, you're right, they were 9-2 and they finished 9-4. So whatever, they started 9-2. At one point, they were in the conversation. They lost at Hawaii.
1: Sure.
0: But they weren't in the conversation in the preseason. Now they're in the conversation in the preseason.
1: The question is going to be, I think, for San Diego State, it's the way we look at, obviously, the way we look at Boise State, the way Boise State is talked about. I mean, for how many years has Boise State just been in the mix here? We're talking 20 years, Boise State's roughly. Always been in that conversation. And it almost, maybe it's not the best comp, but it's like Gonzaga. You know them for basketball. Mm-hmm. To me, the more important thing is, are you competing for a Mountain West are you competing for a Pac-12 championship year in and year out? Are you one of like three teams, maybe four at the most, but it's typically three that are always in the mix? And if you do that, John, I think they're doing their job. Like that's all you can really ask for. It's almost like when we talk about the Padres and we say that, well, you got to get into the postseason. If you get into the postseason, anything can happen. If they can get into that Pac-12 championship game, they got a legitimate shot of making a playoff. And if they made a playoff once or twice over the next 6-7 years, like, come on, that's as good as it can get for San Diego State to start putting them on a map where people look at that football program differently.
0: Yeah, and I feel as if they've done everything but reach the playoff. You know, like Rocky Long had Mountain West championship teams and Brady Hoke had 10-plus win teams. You know, like they've done a lot, but they haven't broken through the way, let's say, to your point, Boise. A couple of other programs in there, like Memphis and Tulane have had their day recently, like the New Year's Six games.
1: Mm-hmm.
0: But like San Diego State has been right there, but not gotten over that hurdle. That's the last remaining hurdle for San Diego State. I think you eclipse that, you know, who knows what that means for the future.
1: But I think they've been right there, but they've been below Boise State. And Boise State, I think, is that barometer. Like if you can get to Boise State's level, you're now, because how long has this college football playoff been around? 2 years?
0: Well, the 12-team playoff.
1: This current structure of the 12-team playoff, but that's the one to really kind of pay attention to because we know they're not going to reduce the amount of schools. They're only going to increase the amount of schools.
0: Yeah.
1: And that doesn't lock anything up, but Boise State's probably looking at this thing, as is a couple other schools saying, we could be in this college football playoff. We could be in there every other year.
0: Yeah.
1: Based off of the path that they have to get there.
0: Yeah, what I love about the way the Pac-12 sets itself up, to your point, these are programs that have already done it, like that you're in the league with. Boise obviously has done it. San Diego State's been really good head-to-head against Boise, including last year they beat them. And then on the basketball side, you have San Diego State. They've done it. They've played for a national championship. Gonzaga, they've done it. They've played for a national championship. Like, I am really excited for this first year of the Pac-12 in both football and basketball. Because I do feel like there's a realistic path for a school to get out of the Pac-12 to the playoff, whether it's San Diego State or not. And then I feel like in the Pac-12 basketball league, like there's a very realistic shot someone's in the Sweet 16 or the Elite Eight. I mean, shoot, Gonzaga, I think, played in like 10 or 15 consecutive Sweet 16s in recent history. So I'm excited is how I look at it. We'll see how it plays out, but I'm excited for the new league.
1: Yeah, I think for the conference too. I mean, San Diego's got everything in front of them. I mean, we've talked about this. We've talked about being out here in Southern California. They do have bigger dreams. I think there is a hope that the Pac-12 becomes a bigger player down the road. But just as important as the conference that you're in, are you carrying your weight in this conference? Are you kind of the powerhouse in this conference? If we're ever going to talk about them getting into one of these other power conferences, you got to own your own conference. And that's going to be kind of what's in front of them here. And that's going to be the challenge in front of them. There's no guarantee they're going to own this league in basketball. even though a lot of people love what this program has been, and there's certainly no guarantee they're going to own this league in football. So it is going to be interesting to watch.
0: All right. So coming up at 5 p.m., Darren Smith. We can get into SDFC on the other side as they get ready for there. It's a bit of a stretch run. They're in the second half now of their season. So we'll get into that on the other side. Plus, Darren Smith will be on the call this weekend from Los Angeles. He'll join us coming up at 5 p.m. And if you miss Kevin Acey, you'll hear our conversation coming up at 5:30. Also on the other side, we have tickets to see Neo and Akon that we're going to give away. And then also today we have tickets to see Tucker Wetmore, who's playing at Gallagher Square at Petco Park. So some great giveaways still ahead. Darren Smith will join us coming up at 5 p.m. Kevin Acey, if you missed him, coming up at 5:30. The early update from Cleveland, Alan, is the Guardians lead 1-0. So the Guardians have scored first off.
1: I don't think they start till 5:30.
0: Well, I have a feeling once they get underway, the Guardians will score the first run.
1: Yeah, because this is a... I don't know what time zone you were looking at, but in Cleveland, they typically do what's convenient for us.
0: That's exactly right. So I don't know how the game's going to wrap up, but I have a feeling Cleveland will start by scoring the game.
1: Okay. First run. All right.
0: That's what I feel. All right. So we'll give away those tickets on the other side. We'll get you ready for LAFC and SDFC this weekend as well with Darren Smith at 5 p.m. This is Schaefer and Sliwa on San Diego Sports 760. 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
3: Southbound side of the 5 freeway, things are jammed up as you're getting through Camp Pendleton from just beyond Las Plugas all the way over to the 78. Northbound delays continue coming away from the 56 to Loma Santa Fe, then again from Palomar Airport over to Oceanside Boulevard. South 163 is slow from Friars to the 5.
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0: All right, Alan, here's what I want to do between now and, let's say, 8 or 9 minutes from now. I want to give away a 4-pack of tickets to see Neo.
1: Okay.
0: And Akon. And that concert's coming up in 4 days at the North Island Credit Union Amphitheater. So we'll let you know when to call to win tickets to see Neo and Akon. Is that the type of show that I could see you at, Neo and Akon?
1: No, the one we were talking about yesterday. Get to see, we'll get it to Miss Lauryn Hill, Mike Cliff John.
0: Yeah. But where's that? Where's that show?
1: That's in New York. Then we were talking about another show coming up, the Nas show coming up.
0: Oh,
1: that one's
0: going to
1: be here.
0: Yeah, that's Gallagher. Is that Gallagher Square, Paco?
1: I don't know where it is.
0: Yeah. We don't have tickets for that.
1: Those are the type of shows.
0: Say that again, bro.
22: Not yet, but we might.
0: Oh, we may have Nas tickets to give away. Don't just throw that out there. I hope we do.
1: He's teasing it, you know, and
0: that's
1: you're
0: a good tease.
1: Begging for it. Just give it a second. Let it breathe a little.
0: I would love to see that. Well, I already have tickets for that show. So I'm looking forward to that. All right, Darren's going to join us. Darren Smith.
1: Yep.
0: Who's on the call this weekend.
1: Mm-hmm.
0: SDFC, LAFC. Have you, this is going to be a good series moving forward. SDFC, LAFC.
1: Yeah.
0: Also SDFC, LA Galaxy.
1: Sure.
0: You talked earlier about where LAFC right now is in the Western Conference standings, which is atop it with Vancouver. The other side is SDFC. They just need points right now. Second half of the year, they're on the outside looking in, 13th place in the Western Conference. But there is time, right? I mean, they have 15 or 16 matches remaining in the season. So there's plenty of time. They could just use a point this weekend in Los Angeles.
1: Yeah, and listen, a point is not just, oh, we just gained a point in the, as far as the standings go. Doing it against arguably one of the best teams in all of MLS, you're going out on the road. I think this can kind of catapult them. I mean, they're playing so much better since post-World Cup than they were pre-World Cup.
0: Yeah.
1: And they left so many points on the board in their first handful of matches. It just feels like whether it was just the stretch that they had where they had all these red cards, the stretch where they had where they just had devastating losses or chances to get 3 points, but Cincinnati scores on a final kick. Like they just had so many things go against them. You could right some of your wrongs. And I think they've been doing that. I think they've been a lot better since obviously the World Cup. And we'll see if they can try. You know, I would call it would be a surprise if they can get a point against LAFC.
0: Well, here's what I have for Darren when he joins us coming up in like 10 minutes. In a sport like soccer, is it one of the sports where you just get into the playoffs, so to speak, and anything happens because of the thin margins, because the difference is often one goal? Like if you just find your way in and you're an 8 seed, like are you going to be in a situation where you'll feel confident against a top seed like LAFC or Vancouver?
1: I think the less games you play, the better shot you have of randomness.
0: Right,
1: so if you
0: exactly.
1: get in as an 8 seed, I just got to win one to keep moving, right? I think we watched the World Cup. The World Cup, there were kind of some surprise countries that went further than we thought they were going to go. It's why March Madness could be such an interesting watch. You just got to win one game against one team. I don't have to play a 7-game set. Like there's certain sports, certain games where there's more randomness to one game.
0: Yes.
1: And I think SCFC can fall into that.
0: How would you feel if they were on the outside looking in? Like we spent a lot of time this year talking about the Padres. If they were on the outside looking in with expectations, SCFC in year one far exceeded expectations. But in year two, I'm sure people felt as if fans, they would get to the postseason. How would we feel if they didn't?
1: I think it would kill some real momentum. And I think even now, the way they've been playing, where they're 12, 13, something like that, I think it's hurt momentum. I think the city of San Diego, it kind of, nobody had any idea what to expect last year. Then all of a sudden, it's like, hey, this is actually a pretty good team. And you were already going to get people that were going to come out because it was brand new. It was a new restaurant. We're just, you know, taking a look. We want to see what it's like. But then you got to the restaurant. You're like, oh, my gosh, the vibe is good. The food is good. The service is great. I think right now, if you know, as we sit here and each one of these games are become more and more critical and more important, if they don't make the postseason this year, I think it will hurt some of that momentum that they built last year. And I think even more importantly, if they're like kind of find themselves back and nobody really believes they're going to make it, like they really just stagger, which I don't think is going to happen, to have a couple of months where these games don't even matter, that would really affect them negatively.
0: Here's another question I have for Darren, but I'll ask it to you as well. Mm-hmm. What is now the long-term impact, even long-term this year, the remainder of the season impact of having the Chucky Lozano saga behind the team? Because that's now over. He's moved on. It was like a years-long saga, so to speak. Will that ultimately serve them positively?
1: I think it does.
0: I think so, too.
1: I think it's beneficial. So especially, by the way, like you said, it was just hanging around. Like this, yeah. He was continuing to practice because he had to practice in order to get his paid.
0: Right.
1: You know, so like I think that whole not having that anymore, especially this wasn't just some random player. This is a player that was making $9 million for them. I think was making up most of their
0: like top three in MLS salary.
1: Guy was getting paid. He's, you know, obviously the personality, the popularity. I think it's beneficial that page has been, that chapter has been churned.
0: Yeah, no, I would agree with that. I'm looking forward to tomorrow. I'm looking forward to the second half of the year, truthfully. It was a very, what's the best way to put it? Like, the World Cup break was so long that I didn't love that, but I understand
1: it. I know.
0: Because it was a six-week tournament or whatever. Now that that's behind us,
1: I agree.
0: I'm looking forward to just the consistency of them playing once or twice a week from now until hopefully they get to the postseason.
1: Now, we're going to – I don't think – the MLS schedule is going to change, correct?
0: It is. There's a short what they're calling a sprint season in the first half of 2027, and then the winter calendar will set in later in 2027.
1: Mm-hmm.
0: And that they're going to match up the European soccer
1: which
0: model.
1: Which is smart. I think they should.
0: Better with like the loan system and the transfer system.
1: Exactly. Yeah. I think just selfishly too in San Diego, you know, there's a part of me that I think SDFC can get more shine in the city when they're not also going up against the Padres. Like there's going to be
0: if they're playing through the winter months.
1: Yeah, like there's going to be these two aren't going to hit each other. And I think that's beneficial as well, at least, you know, for now here in San Diego, if this is what we got of the two of the top five sports in the country, let them play opposite of each other.
0: I wonder if the calendar shift is what Major League Soccer needs to put their league on a comparable caliber to other leagues around the world. As in, was one of their detriments or something holding it back? You were playing in a season that they're not playing in.
1: Mm-hmm.
0: Therefore, I'm sure there's more factors at play financially, for example. The salaries in the Premier League are a lot different.
1: Right. If the football season if the NFL season's not going, who's watching football at a time where there's no football?
0: It's like if you're playing football in the spring, mm-hmm. it's hard for me to compare you to the league or the best league that's playing in the fall. But now if you're playing in the winter and your transfer window and loan windows line up with Europe, are you all of a sudden going to be in a situation where you're comparable to the leagues that are in Europe? Not that it doesn't matter to me personally. As someone that lives in San Diego, that's a casual soccer fan, I'm not saying, you know what? I would like SDFC if it was similar to watching Chelsea. That's not how I feel. I'm all for SDFC being a good team in Major League Soccer. I don't have a great feel for whether Major League Soccer is on par or not on par with other leagues around the world, if that makes sense.
1: Yeah, I think clearly, you know, if somebody's a Chelsea fan, they're a Chelsea fan.
0: Right.
1: And they're probably not an MLS fan. I think most people who are MLS fans, it's got to be hyper local to your city.
0: Mm.
1: Were you an MLS fan before the MLS was here?
0: No, to be honest with you, no.
1: I wasn't watching MLS games.
0: No, I was intrigued by the Messi coming to the States to play Major League Soccer.
1: That's fine.
0: Yeah.
1: That's fine.
0: But that didn't necessarily
1: that could catch my attention for a second, but I'm not seeing which teams won and which teams lost on a weekly basis now. I'm not looking at the standings to see.
0: I agree.
1: I'm not, you know, if there's a match, there was a match last week, I think it was Vancouver LAFC. I'm like, that's the top of the Western Conference. I want to know what the results are. I wasn't doing any of that until SCFC was in the mix.
0: But would you feel different or would America feel different about the league if the league had the best players in the world in it? All like if it wasn't just
1: 1,000%.
0: Messi, but you also had Mbappe, and
1: of course.
0: Also had Yamal And you also, now again, I don't
1: there
0: know
1: was no, let me give you a good example. Sometimes they play, I remember this because this was a handful of years back. I went to one of the games, but they'd have games at the Rose Bowl.
0: It was like European
1: Manchester
0: matches,
1: United.
0: Yeah. Friendlies, right?
1: They'd have friendlies. Yep. Place would sell out.
0: Of course.
1: I mean, this is the most of us here in the States are never going to get a chance to see those
0: Man
1: types
0: City,
1: of players
0: Man U,
1: and
0: yeah.
1: those teams. Yeah. Like international
0: That's
1: play is one thing, but the actual Premier League or the
0: That's
1: you know.
0: Good point. So. Good point. All right, Darren Smith on the other side with more on SDFC and the Padres. And if you missed Kevin AC, what's that?
1: We suck.
0: It's early. Yeah. I've said that to you like three straight games, and the other two they won.
1: I overreact.
0: You really do. Call right now, though, if you want a four-pack of tickets to see Neo and Akon on August 18th in 4 days at the North Island Credit Union Amphitheater. 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
9: Southbound side of the 5, things are slowing down from a little bit before the Aliso Creek rest area over to the 78, and then it gets slow up ahead from the 52 off and on over to the 54. 163 south, that's going to be a tough ride coming away from the 805 all the way over to the 5 freeway.
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